The portrait of the scream, now there is you. The absolute begin, now there is you, you. Don't you dare to cross that ocean out of the blue, ooh, ooh, ooh, ooh. Your condescendence

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2: Hi there, I'm Jo, and you're listening to Euronet Plus Panorama. A clear decline in educational performance among secondary school pupils has sent shockwaves around the globe this week. A quarter of a century after the first OECD Programme for International Student Assessment, or PISA, report was published, academic scores across 91 of the world's countries and regions are visibly on the wane. According to the latest report, released on Tuesday, the 8th of September, one in five 15-year-olds globally are now classified as low performers in science, maths, and/or reading. While the scores for science are more promising, student performance in reading and mathematics has hit the lowest level recorded. Average reading scores have fallen by 28 points over the last decade, equivalent to a year and a half of learning. Maths scores, for their part, have dropped by 22 points, just over a year of learning. Bearing in mind that education isn't an EU competence and rests entirely with member states, those member states are faring no better than the rest of the world, with a pretty mediocre performance all round. In Germany, around a third of 15-year-olds are now failing to meet the minimum standard in these three educational areas, says AMS. In a debate in the German Bundestag on Wednesday, Chancellor Merz described the results as sobering.
3: The results we see there are sobering. And we know that we need another major effort, especially in education policy. I want to explicitly offer the German federal states the opportunity to join forces once again in a major effort to improve the state of education in Germany. But one thing is also crucial. Education cannot simply be outsourced to the state. Families and parents also play a part and have a responsibility. If we recognize this together, then we can solve the problem.
2: Commentators in Portugal, where PISA scores have dropped back to levels similar to those observed about 20 years ago, are also concerned. And there's much debate on the whys and wherefores. According to João Marocco, a university professor, education researcher, and expert in the field of education, the problem stems from a change in national education policy in 2016.
3: Between 2000 and 2015, regardless of whether the government was socialist or social democratic, there was, in fact, a trend toward more demanding curricula with clear goals and objectives, well-structured curricula and accountability, not only from students but also from schools, along with a set of educational policies that sought to empower families. Starting in 2016, there was a complete reversal of previous policies. We began to have vague and poorly structured curricula because policymakers in 2016 believed that the national curriculum was too dense and too heavy and that students could not learn anymore.
2: While the decline in student skills is evident across most of the countries analysed in the PISA report, one of the few exceptions is the United Kingdom, where national learning outcomes have been maintained or improved, primarily thanks to the exceptional performance of England, which has dragged up the UK's overall rating. Miguel Herdad is a Portuguese expert on educational inequality with significant experience of the UK's school system. Speaking to Renascença, he claims that England, in particular, made a serious investment in academic recovery after the COVID pandemic, in contrast to what happened in Portugal.
3: These results are for children who were around 10 years old when the pandemic struck. We didn't pay much attention to these children at the time. We kept schools closed for a long time and then didn't do enough to help them catch up. In England, on the other hand, significant investment was made in helping these children catch up during the pandemic, and schools maintained very high academic standards, prioritizing knowledge over skills. The results are plain to see. England has one of the best education systems in the world, while Portugal has regressed significantly, which is a shame because we had made great progress up until 2015, when Portugal established itself as having a very good education system on a global level.
2: But Herdad seems to be broadly in agreement with Marroco that a change in educational policy post-2015 is mostly to blame for the recent decline in Portugal.
3: There are two possible models for designing an education system. One is based on knowledge and high standards, which is what we had until 2015, and what England has now. The other is based on skills, and thus on softer competencies and a more lenient approach. That second model has not worked. This is very clear in the case of Portugal. It's also very clear in the UK, when we compare England with Wales, the latter of which followed a path similar to Portugal's and saw its situation worsen.
2: It may be interesting to note that education is a fully devolved power in the United Kingdom. The UK government's Department for Education oversees education in England, while education policy in Scotland, Wales and Northern Ireland are managed by the respective national legislatures. And Wales is the only UK nation with PISA scores for reading, maths and science that fall below the global OECD averages. For Estonia, meanwhile, the latest PISA results are gratifying. The country came out in the top 10 overall and takes pole position among EU member states. Education Minister Kristina Kallas talks to Kuku Radio.
4: Our results in the natural sciences are consistently top class. Yes, our reading skills have declined. This is a cause for concern, and there are global trends behind it. But it is precisely this scientific thinking and knowledge of science that is at a very high level. There has been virtually no decline here.
2: This said, Estonia was clearly starting from a high baseline, because as Kallas mentions, its maths and reading scores have still declined since 2022. She insists action needs to be taken.
4: In this age of AI, I believe that the ability to understand texts, delve into them, and develop one's thinking through reading needs to be pushed even further than in previous periods. I think we need to sit down with teachers and university researchers in education to assess whether we should be making changes to our teaching methods and bringing more text back into the way we teach.
2: Castilla y León, a top-performing region in Spain, is also happy, as Regional Minister of Education Maria Pardo explains in a clip shared by Es Radio.
4: Once again, Castilla y León has ranked among the best education systems in Spain. We remain on the national podium in all three assessed competencies.
2: Yet, while Pardo celebrates her region's successes, she sounds a note of caution.
4: The fact that, in both mathematics and reading, 23 of the 25 top-performing countries have seen their scores decline should give us pause for thought. This is a worrying trend that should make us reflect on the educational model being implemented globally.
2: Another topic featuring heavily around our network this week is, unsurprisingly, the outcome of Sunday's election in the German state of Saxony-Anhalt, an election that resulted in the highest vote share for the far right in Germany since 1945, with almost 44% of voters' crosses going in the AfD's box on the ballot paper. Saxony-Anhalt is home to just 2.5% of the German population, and it's less prosperous than the national average. It's the state with the highest average age in Germany and a relatively low proportion of people from a migrant background. BNR seeks the views of Bulgaria's Deputy Prime Minister Ivo Hristov, a member of the newly formed left-wing populist and nationalist party Progressive Bulgaria. He does not seem unduly alarmed by the events unfolding in Germany.
3: They are a harbinger of a rising wave of discontent against the status quo across Europe. This is noticeable in the sociological surveys in France. There were also very violent demonstrations against emigration, as well as in Britain. This is a revolt against militarization and the continuation of bloodshed in Ukraine, against the immigration policy that creates security problems and undermines the cultural foundations of Europe. Europeans want to preserve their way of life, their customs and orders, and societies are beginning to realize that tolerance without borders is a path to the collapse of the Union itself and their societies.
2: In Italy, says Radio 24, there were a vast array of reactions to the election result within the government itself. Premier Giorgia Meloni stayed silent. Foreign Minister Antonio Tajani described it as terrible news. And Deputy PM Matteo Salvini, speaking here, rejoiced.
3: In a democracy, the people of Saxony-Anhalt have voted and called for change, something that is both legitimate and proper in a democratic system. What concerns me is that when elections take place, certain factions on the left, and not only on the left, speak of terror, anguish, fear, Nazism and fascism if the results do not match their expectations. The German people have voted, and elections are never a problem.
2: Less enamoured with the landmark AfD victory, Lithuanian EPP member Paulius Saudargas says Germany's mainstream parties need to address the unresolved problems that are fueling support for the far right.
3: Mainstream parties, from the centre-right to the centre-left, need to think seriously about what course of action to take. They need to take away the issues that these radical populists exploit. Those issues are unresolved problems. The most prominent ones are migration and a range of social problems. In Saxony-Anhalt, there are many such problems, including in education, healthcare, and other areas. But there is another issue, and that is their pro-Russian stance. I believe this can be weakened over the coming years, and Europe is making enormous efforts to achieve that.
2: What does he mean by that exactly? Well, he argues that the party's pro-Russian message could lose some of its appeal as Europe reduces its dependence on Russian energy.
3: Why do they seek this friendship with Russia? Because of natural resources and projects such as Nord Stream, which Germany has long relied on. Many people saw the benefits, namely cheaper energy and a happy industrial sector. They are still playing that card, but it is gradually losing its value, and through our efforts we can take that card away from them.
2: Ronald Meinardus, for his part, is a senior research fellow at Athens-based think tank Eliamep. He specialises in German politics, Greek-German relations and voter behaviour, and he spoke to our colleagues at Sky on Monday. He started by pointing out that the AfD victory represents the collapse of a political taboo in Germany. That idea of a political firewall, an unwritten agreement between mainstream parties to keep the far right out of government. But he cautions that calls from certain quarters to ban the party are misguided.
3: Once a party reaches 30 or 40%, it becomes extremely difficult to ban. Could something have been done earlier? History will be the judge of that. There are commentators saying precisely this, that this should have happened 10 or 15 years ago, but it's now too late. When a party is getting 40 or 45% of the vote, you cannot simply ban it. There would be unrest. There would be uprisings in the streets.
2: Meinardus reminds us that we are still only talking about a regional election here. And while Germany's 16 federal states do have considerable authority over local and regional matters, including culture and education, they don't have authority over most of the areas in which the AfD holds a radical position.
3: A state premier does not have the power to carry out mass deportations, take Germany out of the euro, or implement measures of that kind.
2: This said, he adds, we're observing a kind of normalization of this previously fringe party.
3: We are seeing a normalization, if we can call it that, regarding this party, and a normalization within the public debate as well. That is, a normalization of political terminology that until recently would have been seen as completely unacceptable because of its racist undertones. That is one thing. On the other hand, I want to emphasize that Germany today is not the Weimar Republic. We have a strong constitution and strong courts. As a liberal democrat, I am
5: Obznaku bo ura 20.
6: BBC World Service, it's 18 hours GMT. This is Oliver Conway with the newsroom, coming up.
7: The United States is so strong, we should be paying the lowest interest rate in the world.
6: But will the US Central Bank snub President Trump and raise rates? Amnesty accuses Iran over its protest crackdown 4 years ago.
8: Crimes against humanity, of murder, of torture, of rape, of sexual violence, of persecution on the basis of gender or ethnic or national identity.
6: Ed Sheeran's tour in crisis, but did his support act, Macklemore, repeat an anti-Semitic blood libel?
9: What he did was outrageous. He took to the stage in front of this captive audience of tens of thousands and proceeded to slander the state of Israel and the Jewish people.
6: And later,
10: we've built a new model that allows us to actually capture aspects of human brain function in a way that has not been possible before.
6: Part human, part mouse. First, our top stories.
11: BBC News with Govinda Gill. The head of the World Health Organization says the Ebola outbreak in the Democratic Republic of Congo is still spreading, but there are signs of improvement. At a news conference in Geneva, Tedros Adhanom Ghebreyesus said transmission has fallen in Ituri province where the outbreak began and no new cases have been recorded in nearby South Kivu since May. Maria Van Kerkhove, who specialises in emerging and re-emerging infectious diseases at the WHO, urged caution.
12: We have many, many months ahead of us. And I think what we want to emphasise in our messaging is that intensity and that response needs to be maintained. We need the support of all of us as partners in support of DRC, but also support in the responses itself. This is far from over.
11: Richard Kagoe has more details.
13: Dr. Tedros said East and Northeastern Congo was a vast region and difficult to access because of lack of infrastructure. Cases in North Kivu have risen by nearly 50% in the past week alone. The virus has now spread to seven provinces, with further transmission likely. Since mid-May, when the outbreak was declared, more than 7,000 cases have been confirmed, including over 3,500 deaths.
11: The United Nations has warned that hundreds of war-damaged buildings in Gaza are at imminent risk of collapse after an apartment block fell down overnight, killing 20 people, including 8 children. Several families lived inside the building despite its leaning dangerously after an Israeli airstrike last year. Relatives said they could find no other shelter. Officials say search and rescue operations have ended with 45 injured survivors. Protesters in Kosovo have attacked an office of the European Union's policing mission, ULEX. It follows a conviction of Hashim Thaçi, a Kosovan former president and independence leader, on war crime charges at a special court set up in The Hague. Mr. Thaçi was given a 25-year sentence, while 3 other commanders of the Kosovo Liberation Army were also convicted and given long sentences. The country's current prime minister, Albin Kurti, described it as unacceptable justice.
14: Done from the beginning of this process, the government of the Republic of Kosovo will continue with all the means at its disposal to support the accused in the appeals process, where we expect the full correction of this injustice. The verdict cannot be read outside the history in which the Kosovo Liberation Army was born.
11: The US Central Bank, the Federal Reserve, has decided to raise interest rates for the first time in more than 3 years. The bank lifted its benchmark rate to a new range of 3.75% to 4% in an attempt to bring surging inflation under control. President Trump has repeatedly called for rates to be cut. World News from the BBC. Nepal's Disaster Management Authority has sharply revised the number of people missing after last month's flash flood to 6,150. That's an increase of almost 1,000. A spokesman said the new figure was based on data collection and verification in affected districts. Several hundred foreigners, including tourists and pilgrims, are among the missing. 10 Maoist rebels have been sentenced to death by a special court in India for involvement in one of the deadliest attacks on political figures ever launched by the militants. More than 29 people were killed in the central state of Chhattisgarh in 2013 when the rebels ambushed a convoy carrying leaders of the Congress Party. A number of prominent politicians were killed, including the former Union Minister Vidya Charan Shukla. A US senator has blamed the Trump administration's approach to vaccines for the worst measles outbreak in the country in more than 3 decades. The Health Secretary, Robert F. Kennedy Jr., a longtime vaccine skeptic, has shared mixed messaging on the MMR vaccine, which prevents measles. Bill Cassidy, a Republican, chairs the Senate Health Committee.
15: To suffer from any disease is awful, but to suffer one which is avoidable, that's even worse. Misinformation and misguided policies are leaving children and adults unprotected against disease that we know how to prevent. Let's be clear. Vaccines are overwhelmingly safe and effective, and they do not cause autism.
11: American scientists have taken reprogrammed human cells and put them into the brain cavities of mice. Once implanted, these new human brain cells formed connections with the rest of the rodent's brain and spinal cord. The researchers at Stanford University say that this controversial breakthrough could provide scientists with a new way to understand and develop treatments for psychiatric conditions such as autism, epilepsy, and schizophrenia. BBC.
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0: star of the show, hardworking Mr. Dynamite, James Brown!
1: Well, look here, I'd like to get up and do my thing. Okay, well, let me kind of move these things around here, you know. Let me just get up and do my thing, yeah, you understand? Can I really get into it?
2: Yeah.
1: Can I get into the thing, really?
2: Yeah.
1: Like a sex machine?
2: Yeah.
1: Moving?
2: Yeah.
1: Doing it?
2: Yeah.
1: Can I get into it?
2: Yeah.
1: Can I get into all our things?
2: Yeah.
1: We ready to get into it?
2: Yeah.
1: I'm gonna count it off, Jab. One, two, three.

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You got to have the feel, but sure as your bone. Get it together, right on, right on. 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

0: don't know where you want to go, but you ready?
1: Yeah.
0: You ready to go to the bridge?
1: Yeah.
0: You ready to go to it?
1: Yeah.
0: You've been bound. Come on. Come on. Stay on the scene.

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1: Yeah.
0: You know, I'm just proud of doing my thing.
1: Yeah.
0: Can I get it good?
1: Yeah.
0: Texas, Houston, or Dallas? Houston or Dallas? Which one? $4. Well, we got to go to San Antonio, brother.
1: Yeah.
0: Can we go on over here?
1: Let's go.
0: Get up.
1: Get on up.
0: Get up.
1: Get on up.
0: I don't think you heard me, bud.
1: Tell me what.
0: I don't think you heard me.
1: Tell me one more time.
0: I don't think you heard me. Get up,
1: get on up,
0: get on up,
1: get on up,
0: stay on the scene,
1: get on up,
0: like a sex.

0: what you say, brother? Say something.
1: Ain't nothing,
0: ain't nothing, brother.